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1: Good afternoon, I'm Sage Daniels. Comox Valley RCMP are investigating an aggravated assault that took place at North Island College early Wednesday morning. Police responded to multiple reports of an assault with an edged weapon around 12:53 a.m. at one of the residence buildings on the campus. Upon arrival, RCMP located the two victims who had sustained injuries, then identified and arrested the suspect. Comox Valley RCMP Major Crime Unit is heading the investigation with assistance from the Island District Forensic Identification Section. Police say the college is offering immediate and ongoing support to their staff and students affected by the incident. In a statement, RCMP say there is no information to suggest any ongoing threat to public safety. The suspect, a 21-year-old Burnaby man, is in custody pending a court appearance, and the victims were taken to hospital. Both are expected to recover from their injuries. RCMP would like to speak with witnesses or anybody who has information to help further the investigation. Drivers can expect delays on Comox Road Thursday as paving work gets underway. The Comox Valley Regional District says work will take place from 8 a.m. to 6 p.m. Traffic will be slowed with a lane shift in place and intermittent lane closures or brief full stops to allow construction vehicles through. Pedestrians and cyclists will also be detoured. RCMP are warning residents of a cell phone theft scam that is making the rounds in some Vancouver Island and Sunshine Coast communities. Police say scammers are targeting people who recently purchased a new phone through carrier promotions, and a Nanaimo resident recently fell victim to the theft. Callers claim to be the phone company and tell the victim they were sent the wrong phone in the mail. They then send a shipping label through email that goes to a private address and not the phone company. Reserve Constable Gary O'Brien encourages residents contacted about returning a recently purchased device to independently verify the request with their provider before taking any action. 11 former BC Attorneys General have signed a letter affirming their support for modern treaties. Vista Radio's provincial reporter Emily Joveski has more.
2: The former attorneys general from a range of political backgrounds say modern treaties offer the best means of advancing reconciliation while maintaining confidence in private property rights. The BC Conservatives and others have raised concerns about the modern treaty process, including how land claims impact private property and access to public lands like parks. The attorneys general insists that modern treaties provide certainty and help avoid costly litigation. Emily Joveski, Vista News, Victoria.
1: A BC Supreme Court judge says provincial rules requiring foreign-trained Canadian doctors to work in rural and remote areas of BC is illegal. Under the policy, international graduates who get a residency position must agree to work for 2 or 3 years in an underserviced area of the province, and there can be major financial penalties for breaking that agreement. The judge says the rules impact graduates' ability to decide where they live, free from government interference. Health Minister Ravi Kalon says his ministry is reviewing the ruling.
3: But the bottom line is that this program is staying. It's vitally important for us as a province, and we will adjust laws and rules to ensure that we're able to attract doctors and ensuring that they live up to their commitments if they do come.
1: The judge acknowledged the ruling could impact staffing in remote and rural areas and suspended the decision for 60 days to allow the province time to address the issues.
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1: In sports, the Toronto Blue Jays are up against the Detroit Tigers in the final game of their 3-game set. The Jays are running out of time to make a push for the playoffs as they're 2 games back in the American League wildcard race, with 10 games remaining in the regular season. And it's official, Kawhi Leonard is once again a Toronto Raptor. The LA Clippers traded Leonard to Toronto in June, but the deal was held up by the NBA while the Clippers were being investigated for circumventing the league's salary cap. Leonard was a key piece of the Toronto Raptors' 2019 championship team and left for LA as a free agent after that year's playoffs.
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1: Taking a look at your evening forecast, it's going to be clear with some light wind, and it'll get to a low of 11. Tomorrow, sunny skies throughout most of the day with some more light wind, a high of 21, and a low of 10. Right now, it's 21 and sunny.
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I know Metallica is the big one for today, but there were a couple other big tour announcements that came out that I think might be worth being a backup plan if you can't get Metallica tickets. Let you know what you missed today.

It is wild to me that we're having a better September weather-wise than we did all real summer. But maybe we'll keep it going for all these festivals that are popping up. Power to the People Fest is all over the news today. That's Tom Morello's music festival, and he just added a bunch of new names to it. Mike McCready of Pearl Jam, Dave Matthews is going to be there, the Foo Fighters, The Boss, Dropkick Murphys, Jack Black, Serj Tankian of System of a Down. It's an insane lineup. And then, of course, Tom Morello and all the buddies you already had on that list. I think there's over 100 artists taking part. Just wish it wasn't so far away.

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feels like they were saving these all to be released at the same time. We just got word that the Back to the Beginning show, the final Black Sabbath live show ever, is going to be released in theaters. One day only. It's going to be playing on October 28th worldwide. And it's supposed to be just your chance to see that show as live as you can on the big screen with all the surround sound that you need to give that show the credit it deserves. I mean, it's still being called the biggest day in heavy metal history and the final show for Ozzy. I mean, that was an insane time. Live stream doesn't quit.

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11: Hello, it's William Stringer, and I'm going to stick my neck out on this one. I've got an event that traditionally the Jet Nation might not necessarily love, but my mandate is to tell you what is going on, and I have a sneaky suspicion the Jet Nation might have a soft spot for what I'm about to tell you. So here goes. The Alan Jackson Experience is coming to Campbell River on Tuesday the 22nd of September. If you too have a soft spot for country music and of course this absolute pure 1,000,000% legend of a man, but you don't fancy a 3-day road trip or Comox to Vancouver, Vancouver to Toronto, Toronto to Nashville, try this instead. It's just 28 minutes up the road. The Alan Jackson Experience lead singer is Aaron Halliday. He is a 2-time ISSA Entertainer of the Year award winner, whatever that means, probably good. The show is described as a precise recreation of an Alan Jackson concert. He looks a lot like him, to be fair. The stage presence is the same, and you are going to get the absolute bangers. I mean, the older I get, that's always a tearjerker. Good time, and remember when. All of those, you're going to hear. Probably. And he's going to be in Campbell River on Tuesday the 22nd at the Tidemark Theatre. For 98.9 Jet FM, I'm William Stringer, and that's what's going on.

I still cannot believe this is our September weather. We get this all week. Kind of freaking out. And if this isn't a sign to buy your Saratoga Speedway tickets, I don't know what is. We only have two more weekends left. We got the championship night this weekend. And then it's the season finale, and then that's it. Oh, don't miss out on the race action. We do still have your chance to win your way in. And you guessed it, the win page. MichaelMoxValleyNow.com. Four-song four-pack. Means you can hear the four songs that you love the most on race day and could win you four tickets to the next Saratoga event. And again, only two weekends left.

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1: In December 1979, a winter storm knocked out power across much of Greater Victoria for nearly two full days. For most residents, an inconvenience. 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
1: We're powering through the Great Victoria Blackout of 1979. Longtime residents described an impromptu potluck that stretched into an all-night sing-along with neighbors who barely spoken before the storm becoming close friends afterward. Several relationships and at least one marriage reportedly traced directly back to that single night. But one resident has always insisted something else happened that night too. Something the building's tenants still bring up every storm season. That story's next.

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1: According to that resident, sometime around midnight, an elderly tenant nobody in the building really knew, a quiet widower, who normally kept entirely to himself, came down to the lobby and without a word, sat down at the old lobby piano and played for nearly an hour, entirely from memory, pieces no one recognized. 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The building still holds an informal candlelight gathering every December.
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0: Inside Hangar 98. The Comox Valley Air Show has drawn huge island crowds for decades, but in 1986, organizers came within days of landing something no one expected, a headline concert slot for a rock act who, at the time, was one of the biggest names in the world. According to former organizing committee members, a deal was verbally agreed to, a stage was being built, and local media had already started hyping the show. Then 4 days before the show, it was canceled without a public explanation.
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1: We're focused on the year the Comox Air Show almost booked a legend. The committee issued only a brief statement at the time, citing logistical scheduling conflicts. No further detail was ever given, and the act never publicly addressed the cancellation either. There was one committee member, now in his 80s, whose claim, 4 years, says that the real reason had nothing to do with logistics and everything to do with a phone call he personally took 4 days before the show. What's the story from the other end of the phone? We'll dive into it next.

0: Shamrock Blast.
1: Middle of the week rock and roll news. Rammstein. I've always called him Rammstein. Rammstein fans, they just announced Live in Mexico City. It's a concert film and live album. So the film will hit select theaters November 4th. And then the album will come out November 20th. And the home release will come out November 20th. I got to tell you, never been a big Rammstein fan, but I have seen them in concert. It's insanity. I mean, you want a rock and roll show on the level of a Kiss rock and roll show with explosions and pyro? This will be it. So a big screen concert film with that band. You don't even have to like the music. That'll just be cool. You don't want to mess with Liam Gallagher, especially when it comes to social media. Of course, people were fired up about the price of tickets for the upcoming 2027 tour. And Liam spent some time on social media fighting back. It was funny. That's the thing about that guy. He's hilarious, right? Yeah, the tickets are super pricey, but his comebacks, awesome. And Metallica, they've got 24 shows scheduled for the Vegas Sphere. Those shows start in October, and then they'll run until next March. But the band just announced that they're grabbing Limp Bizkit, and they're heading back out on tour for more dates of the M72 tour after their Vegas residency. They're going to continue to do the no-repeat weekends. 12 cities, including Vancouver, BC Place, May 8th. It's going to be amazing. If you've never seen Metallica, here's your chance. Live and local, Finger 11 is coming to the Tide Mark. That show's set to go March 19th. Tickets go on sale this Friday. Should be a good time. 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
1: According to that committee member's account, the call came from the Axe own management, saying, off the record, that a family health emergency required the artist to fly home immediately and asking the committee to keep the real reason private to protect the family during a difficult time. The committee agreed, issued the vague statement, and never spoke publicly about the real reason until decades later. Once enough time had passed that it no longer felt like a betrayal of that trust, the stage that was built for that night was used for a local band instead, and almost no one in the crowd knew what happened or who could have been making history in the small town of Comox.
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1: For 6 hours on a night in October of 1988, the lighthouse on Chrome Island, just off Denman Island, went completely dark on marine radio. No scheduled check-ins, no distress call, nothing. Coast Guard dispatch logged the silence but found the keeper on duty the next morning safe and no memory of any interruption at all. The keeper's own logbook from that night has one entry, written in handwriting, his colleagues later said, didn't quite match his usual style. Just said, all clear. He retired 2 years later and moved off the coast entirely.
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1: As we look at the Chrome Island radio silence, Coast Guard technicians who inspected the radio equipment afterward found no malfunction. The unit was in perfect working order. Whatever caused the silence was not mechanical. Weather records from that night show an unusual atmospheric event over the strait. A rare temperature inversion. Some retired weather people say that could do something very strange to radio signals in a very specific set of conditions. That story's next.

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1: According to a theory advanced by a retired Environment Canada meteorologist, the temperature inversion that night may have created a rare atmospheric duct, a layer that traps radio waves and bounces them for hundreds of kilometers instead of reaching their intended receiver, effectively making the lighthouse's transmissions vanish into a layer rather than reach the mainland at all. If that theory holds, the keeper was not silent that night. His signal was simply traveling somewhere else entirely, bounced along an invisible atmospheric channel, and it dissolved by morning without a trace. Chrome Island's light still turns tonight, same as it has for over a century.
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1: In the summer of 1978, the Duncan Folk Festival, a modest but beloved gathering that drew acts from across the province, lost power completely during its Saturday night headline set, plunging the outdoor stage into total darkness mid-song. 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The headline act, a folk duo touring under the name Harbor Line, kept playing anyway, entirely acoustic, and the crowd went dead silent to listen. People who were there still call it one of the best sets they've ever seen.
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1: Here's one thing about the Duncan Folk Fest blackout. Festival organizers at the time blamed the tripped breaker at the site's temporary power hookup. A boring but obvious explanation for what felt to everyone there like something closer to magic. But one former festival volunteer has always maintained the blackout was not an accident at all. It was staged deliberately at Harbor Line's own request. That story's next.

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1: According to that volunteer's account, Harborline had grown frustrated with rowdy, distracted festival crowds all summer and asked quietly for the power to be cut during their set, betting that the darkness and the silence would do what a louder amp never could. 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Harborline never played that festival again. No one's ever explained why.
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2: 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I was listening to the radio on the way home from work yesterday, and the guy came on there saying we're going to have 60% chance of rain today.
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1: Good morning. I'm Sage Daniels. Comox Valley RCMP are investigating an aggravated assault that took place at North Island College early Wednesday morning. Police responded to multiple reports of an assault with an edged weapon around 12:53 a.m. at one of the residence buildings on the campus. Upon arrival, RCMP located the two victims who had sustained injuries, then identified and arrested the suspect. Comox Valley RCMP Major Crime Unit is heading the investigation with assistance from the Island District Forensic Identification Section. Police say the college is offering immediate and ongoing support to their staff and students affected by the incident. In a statement, RCMP say there is no information to suggest any ongoing threat to public safety. The suspect, a 21-year-old Burnaby man, is in custody pending a court appearance, and the victims were taken to hospital. Both are expected to recover from their injuries. RCMP would like to speak with witnesses or anybody who has information to help further the investigation. Drivers can expect delays on Comox Road Thursday as paving work gets underway. The Comox Valley Regional District says work will take place from 8 a.m. to 6 p.m. Traffic will be slowed with a lane shift in place and intermittent lane closures or brief full stops to allow construction vehicles through. Pedestrians and cyclists will also be detoured. RCMP are warning residents of a cell phone theft scam that is making the rounds in some Vancouver Island and Sunshine Coast communities. Police say scammers are targeting people who recently purchased a new phone through carrier promotions, and a Nanaimo resident recently fell victim to the theft. Callers claim to be the phone company and tell the victim they were sent the wrong phone in the mail. They then send a shipping label through email that goes to a private address and not the phone company. Reserve Constable Gary O'Brien encourages residents contacted about returning a recently purchased device to independently verify the request with their provider before taking any action. 11 former BC Attorneys General have signed a letter affirming their support for modern treaties. Vista Radio's provincial reporter Emily Joveski has more.
2: The former attorneys general from a range of political backgrounds say modern treaties offer the best means of advancing reconciliation while maintaining confidence in private property rights. The BC Conservatives and others have raised concerns about the modern treaty process, including how land claims impact private property and access to public lands like parks. The attorneys general insists that modern treaties provide certainty and help avoid costly litigation. Emily Joveski, Vista News, Victoria.
1: A BC Supreme Court judge says provincial rules requiring foreign-trained Canadian doctors to work in rural and remote areas of BC is illegal. Under the policy, international graduates who get a residency position must agree to work for 2 or 3 years in an underserviced area of the province, and there can be major financial penalties for breaking that agreement. The judge says the rules impact graduates' ability to decide where they live, free from government interference. Health Minister Ravi Kalon says his ministry is reviewing the ruling.
3: But the bottom line is that this program is staying. It's vitally important for us as a province, and we will adjust laws and rules to ensure that we're able to attract doctors and ensuring that they live up to their commitments if they do come.
1: The judge acknowledged the ruling could impact staffing in remote and rural areas and suspended the decision for 60 days to allow the province time to address the issues.
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4: Take a look at sports. The Jays avoid the series sweep with a 5-1 win over Detroit yesterday. The Jays are 1.5 games back of that final American League wildcard spot. Toronto's off today, and then they'll start a 3-game series with the Rangers on Friday. Seattle, they got by the Angels 7-2 last night. Ems will take today off as well, and then start a weekend set with the Rockies tomorrow at 5:10. And week two of the NFL season starts today with the Detroit Lions and the Buffalo Bills. Kickoff for that one, the Thursday Nighter, is at 5:15.
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4: Weather forecast for today, a mix of sun and cloud with a high of 21. Clear skies tonight, we're down to 11. Tomorrow, more sunshine with 20. And Saturday looks to be another great day. Sunshine and a high of 19. High tide today is at 12:02.
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6: Anybody want a peanut? Andre the Giant, eat your heart out. Giant Chinook are popping up in the usual hot spots, French Creek and Entrance Island. We're also hearing Five Finger Island has been producing some of these monster-size six-year salmon as well. Experts say they're using bigger spoons like the 5-inch Party Girl or Army Truck Hoochies to reel in these lunkers, while flashers of choice include Army Truck Hoochies or the new purple Barbie's Revenge. On the West Island, we are still seeing plenty of salmon migrating toward the Alberni Canal, with some big springs being landed around Barkley Sound. And freshwater fishers, now is your time to shine. Powell Lake is a hotbed for trout and kokanee, while large trout are still taking in their nibbles around Lake Cowichan and Sprout Lake. Remember to obtain proper licensing if you're looking to spend a day on the water. A valid BC Tidal Waters sports fishing license is required for any species of finfish or shellfish in BC's salt waters. And a salmon conservation stamp is required if salmon are being retained.
0: A playlist that was crafted with you in mind. A playlist that says, I'm Comox Valley, loud and proud.
7: Everything you are, everything you've done has come to this.
0: Kenny in the Morning on the Jet.

0: morning. Coming up Island from Down Island. The guy that you got on there this morning talks too much. He's annoying. Play more music. Thank you.
1: It's going to be okay. You just have to relax, have fun, and don't say the F word.

0: and your complaints at 703-2538. Kenny in the Morning starts now on the Jet.
1: Good morning, Kenny. How you doing?
2: Good morning, Kenny.
3: Good morning, Kenny.
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6: Good morning, Kenny. How you doing today?
1: Hey, is that Kenny?
7: Kenny, what's going on, buddy?
3: Hi, Kenny.
1: Hi, Kenny. Can you hear me?
8: Yo, I got you. What up? Thursday, September 17th. Look at that. We are almost towards the mini chocolate bars, man. The mini chocolate bars. How's the day? How's the day thus far? I know it's very young. Up and at 'em. Dark. Weather should be really good today. When the sun comes up, it'll be nice. It'll be really nice. Hey, listen, I had a moment yesterday where I'll let the Jet Nation judge whether or not this was a good, kind community act or if this was just old man yelling at clouds. But there is also a whole side to it where it proves that I'm an idiot. So here's what happened. I'm at the Vanier track. There's myself, some other dude that's like really fast. And then a few ladies just kind of walking the track. And I got some tunes on and I'm trying to do this run workout. And all of a sudden, some dude on an e-bike gets on the track and he's whizzing around like so fast on that thing. And it was so loud. It was so loud. So I yelled at him. I'm like, dude, get off the track. Like, get lost, man. Get off the track. And now I don't want to be that guy that's yelling at anybody, like being old man yelling at clouds. I was old man yelling at clouds. But I was yelling at him because it was so loud and it was ruining my music. Like, I couldn't hear in my own headphones. So you imagine how loud that is, right? And so anyways, buddy's like, whatever, dude. He's mouthing off. And I'm like, dude, just shut up and go away. There was a couple of more choice words. But anyhow, the other runner says to me after, he goes, hey, good on you, man, for telling that guy. That's so dangerous what he was doing. And I'm like, what are you talking about? And he's like, well, rubber on rubber, because it's like a rubber track, right? He goes, man, it could have caught and it could have flew him right off the bike. And I'm like, oh, yeah, that's totally why I was telling him to leave. It wasn't because I was not hearing my Black Sabbath record. It wasn't that. Yeah, you're right. Thanks, man. So I'm telling my wife this later on, and my wife's like, you know, you took credit for that guy's good, like, nice gesture. It was about safety, not about ruining your music, right? And I'm like, anyways, I cannot believe how loud those bikes are. Blew me away. Anyways, old man yelling at clouds or good community citizen? Probably old man yelling at clouds, right? 703-2538, that's the number today. Same number as always. Why did I say that? You can text as well. Fido text machine, 703-2538. And emails, send them away. Kenny@jetfmrocks.ca. I shall scroll the playlist, but I imagine it's great. It's always great. Oh, I got some GNR coming up. Welcome to the jungle. Nice. Some Evanescence. Ooh, Mad Season. Yeah, it's a good playlist. Stacked, rather. Starting with ZZ Top. Almost to the weekend, baby. We're almost there. You're on the Jet. Let's go. Good morning.

That's some Canadian content right there. Yeah. A little rock and roll from Monster Truck, The Lion. 6:23. Now we're playing a key track from Appetite for Destruction. Fair enough. But it was on this day 35 years ago that GNR drops Use Your Illusion 1 and 2. And I remember being actually mad, going, it's not fair, man. You gotta buy two cassettes. I can only buy one. And I distinctly also remember my mom saying at the time, get a job, kid. That's life. I'm like, why can't it be a double album, man? Charge us just like $3 or $4 extra bucks. Now I gotta buy a whole other cassette. Come on now.

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1: Hey, I got an email here. I want to congratulate, who was it? Shannon Kelly. Yeah, Shannon Kelly scored the Foo Fighters tickets yesterday. Way to go. Good job. And congratulations and thanks to everybody in the Jet Nation that took part. I'm going to give you a round of applause, too. Again, I went into this thing, because we do this, you know, kind of goofy whatever for concert tickets whenever we have concert tickets to give away. And I was thinking, oh, this is such an easy contest for people. And it was my wife saying, not for everybody. Be nice. Some people have no problem, you know, doing that kind of stuff, putting themselves out there. Others struggle with that. So respect where respect. You gotta respect anybody that gave it a try. So thank you very much. Round of applause to everybody that took part. There are some more shows coming up. I'm sure we'll take care of as we get closer and closer to them. Now, let's do your smile of the day. Greg Warren. This guy's pretty funny. At first, I was like, but like he's got a new special out on YouTube. Funny dude.
2: During 2020, I had a lot of free time. Like, a lot. And I wanted to use it to better myself in some way. And I didn't. Like, I worsened myself quite a bit. I'm not responsible. I lose stuff. If there's an important document, I don't have it. I'm a constant disappointment to the DMV. Sir, do you have your social security card? I haven't seen that in 30 years. Sir, it's an important document. Well, then you guys shouldn't have printed it on a gum wrapper. Okay, at least the passport people made a book out of their thing. It's got pages and a cover, and yes, I lost that one too, but I shouldn't have. Sir, do you have your birth certificate? My birth certificate? That document is 54 years old. I also don't have the Declaration of Independence.
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1: Oh, we're talking curling. I know. Curling in your community spotlight. All the details of what's going on after Colin James on the Jet. Good morning.

0: The Jets Community Spotlight with Kenny in the Morning.
1: Oh, baby. Can't believe it. It's time to talk with Keith over there at the Comox Valley Curling Center, Mormon.
2: Kenny, it's been too long, man.
1: I know. I can't believe it. It's curling season already.
2: It's curling o'clock, brother.
1: So give us a rundown. What do we need to do to find a team, to get involved? Give us all the details.
2: Okay, so I think that the Comox Valley Curling Center is maybe the most, busy per capita curling facility in British Columbia. We have leagues and programs for everybody. If you're not a curler, we suggest one of these two programs. We have a Hit the Ice program, which is a two-night clinic, $30 for both nights, and you could join any league you wanted after that. It runs on September 22nd and 23rd. We also have a nine-week adult learn to curl program that runs for 9 weeks through the fall. On Saturday afternoons. Basically, you can hit us up at www.comoxvalleycurling.com. Give us a call, 250-334-4712. We'll get you curling. We have triples leagues. We have seniors leagues. We have fun leagues for the non-competitive curler. We have kids curling from ages 5 to 20. Just come on down, see what it's all about.
1: If you're a curler, you've been here, you know what it's all about. But if you're new to the community, this is just a big old heads up, right?
2: Curling is probably the most ideal way to meet people through sport. All skill levels are welcome here in all of our leagues. And what's beautiful about curling is it does meet people from all vocations, all ages. I didn't know anything about the world in general until I started curling in 1999. I was all music all the time, and then all of a sudden I'm curling with police officers and posties and writers, everybody. So after you curl a game, you're supposed to sit down at a table and meet the people that you played against. It's totally... curling saved my life. What can I tell you? It made me a better human.
1: All right. How do we get hold of you guys again?
2: You can email info@comoxvalleycurling.com. 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Come down and see some smiling faces, shake some hands.
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0: We got an update from yesterday. We were discussing the recorder again. Apparently, select schools, select teachers will teach the kids the recorder class like we used to have when we were kids. Now, the next question for the schools, and we'll throw this one at Robot Steve. I was just reading here that Merriam-Webster's Dictionary will be adding, at the end of the year, 1,400 words. 1,400 new words to the dictionary. And then it hit me. When's the last time you looked up a word? We did this with phone books a couple weeks ago. Remember? It was like, took me a second because we got a phone book here. And it took me a second to remember how to do that. I have not opened a dictionary or I believe held a dictionary in, let's say, 30 years. This is where, when we were kids, you know, the teachers would say, what are you going to do? Walk around with a calculator all day long in your pocket? And nowadays, that has actually come true. We do with our phones. So out of curiosity, do the kids still learn how to use a dictionary? Old school. Old school. Oh, remember the thesaurus? The thesaurus. Used to like saying that. Anyways, 1,400 new words. But more importantly, are there still dictionaries? Do we still actually look it up? Or do you just go to your phone and do it there? ChatGPT style. 703-2538, FIDO text machine. If we got a teacher, I mean, we can throw this one on Robot Steve, but I feel like we're putting a lot of work on that guy lately. I don't know, he's our guy, but get to work, buddy. Do the teachers still teach the kids how to use a dictionary?
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6: And Thomas in with a text, and he says, if you want to play Scrabble the old school way, a dictionary would be good. Yeah, good point. And Robot Steve checked in. What? I don't know. He gave us a thumbs up, so I guess he's going to look into it. Do we still teach kids how to use an old school dictionary? Or a thesaurus? A thesaurus. Mad Season, River of Deceit, one of the best super bands of all time, or super groups on the jet.

a question for the Jet Nation. I was chatting about this last night in a group chat with a bunch of my buddies. So Tom Morello is putting on this big music festival first week of October called the Power to the People Festival. The lineup is crazy. Crazy amazing, right? And Jack Black is putting together what he's calling Jack Sabbath, featuring Scott Ian from Anthrax, a couple others. Tom Morello will join. Like, they're going to do Black Sabbath covers. Cool, right? And, well, here's Tom. Where was this from? He's doing work. I think this was the Tonight Show with Jay Leno or something back in the day now. Let's play a little bit of this, and then I'll ask the question.

0: bombs and plot destruction.
1: All right, so do you think, like, don't get me wrong, I love Jack Black. I think he's hilarious. He's a great actor. I think he's a great rocker as well. But I feel like he's always trying to make us laugh. Do you know what I mean? Like, you take Ozzy singing War Pigs. You take Jack Black singing War Pigs. It just feels to me like he's always, with an edge, putting some humor into it.
0: Sorcerers of Jeff's Construction.
1: Or is that just the way he sings?
0: In

0: Humanity.
1: Drums, bring in the drums.
0: Poisoning their brainwashed minds.
1: The drums don't have it like the record does. Anyway, so we were chatting back and forth and in this group chat, and I said, you know what I mean? Jack's just going to go up there and kind of make jokes. And my one buddy's like, what are you talking about, dude? He nails Black Sabbath. And I disagree. He's good, but I just feel like there's always an edge of humor to what he's doing. And some of those songs, no humor needed at all. Don't get me wrong. I love humor in a song, but no humor needed whatsoever in War Pigs. Now, am I just being stiff on this one? Or do you agree there is a level of comedy in all that Jack Black does? It's just in his DNA. You know what I mean? I'm thinking, does he intend to do it? Yes, so maybe. I don't know. Thoughts on this one? I'd love your opinion, actually. 703-2538. I know this is one of those really getting into the weeds thing, but check out the lineup for this Power to the People Festival. It's insanity.
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1: Hey, morning shout out to the crew at the food bank. Love you guys. You rock. And can't wait to see you soon. We're already starting to talk about stuff the truck around here. I know it's crazy, right? September. Get a hold of it. December's still a ways away. We still got summer left. I know. We're going to wrap up the hour. We'll get you a news update. Everybody needs a news update. See what's going on around the world. And then, oh, baby. Len shot me an email last night that he wants us to throw at Crazy Mike, but it's a question for all of us. Trust me. Best question we've had in a long time. We'll get to it. Getting us there, though. Bleaker, hey, man, on the jet. Crank it.

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1: Good morning. I'm Sage Daniels. Comox Valley RCMP are investigating an aggravated assault that took place at North Island College early Wednesday morning. Police responded to multiple reports of an assault with an edged weapon around 12:53 a.m. at one of the residence buildings on the campus. Upon arrival, RCMP located the two victims who had sustained injuries, then identified and arrested the suspect. Comox Valley RCMP Major Crime Unit is heading the investigation with assistance from the Island District Forensic Identification Section. Police say the college is offering immediate and ongoing support to their staff and students affected by the incident. In a statement, RCMP say there is no information to suggest any ongoing threat to public safety. The suspect, a 21-year-old Burnaby man, is in custody pending a court appearance, and the victims were taken to hospital. Both are expected to recover from their injuries. RCMP would like to speak with witnesses or anybody who has information to help further the investigation. Drivers can expect delays on Comox Road Thursday as paving work gets underway. The Comox Valley Regional District says work will take place from 8 a.m. to 6 p.m. Traffic will be slowed with a lane shift in place and intermittent lane closures or brief full stops to allow construction vehicles through. Pedestrians and cyclists will also be detoured. RCMP are warning residents of a cell phone theft scam that is making the rounds in some Vancouver Island and Sunshine Coast communities. Police say scammers are targeting people who recently purchased a new phone through carrier promotions, and a Nanaimo resident recently fell victim to the theft. Callers claim to be the phone company and tell the victim they were sent the wrong phone in the mail. They then send a shipping label through email that goes to a private address and not the phone company. Reserve Constable Gary O'Brien encourages residents contacted about returning a recently purchased device to independently verify the request with their provider before taking any action. 11 former BC Attorneys General have signed a letter affirming their support for modern treaties. Vista Radio's provincial reporter Emily Joveski has more.
2: The former attorneys general from a range of political backgrounds say modern treaties offer the best means of advancing reconciliation while maintaining confidence in private property rights. The BC Conservatives and others have raised concerns about the modern treaty process, including how land claims impact private property and access to public lands like parks. The attorneys general insists that modern treaties provide certainty and help avoid costly litigation. Emily Joveski, Vista News, Victoria.
1: A BC Supreme Court judge says provincial rules requiring foreign-trained Canadian doctors to work in rural and remote areas of BC is illegal. Under the policy, international graduates who get a residency position must agree to work for 2 or 3 years in an underserviced area of the province, and there can be major financial penalties for breaking that agreement. The judge says the rules impact graduates' ability to decide where they live, free from government interference. Health Minister Ravi Kalon says his ministry is reviewing the ruling.
3: But the bottom line is that this program is staying. It's vitally important for us as a province, and we will adjust laws and rules to ensure that we're able to attract doctors and ensuring that they live up to their commitments if they do come.
1: The judge acknowledged the ruling could impact staffing in remote and rural areas and suspended the decision for 60 days to allow the province time to address the issues.
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4: Take a look at sports. The Jays avoid the series sweep with a 5-1 win over Detroit yesterday. The Jays are 1.5 games back in that final American League wildcard spot. Toronto's off today, and then they'll start a 3-game series with the Rangers on Friday. Seattle, they got by the Angels 7-2 last night. Ems will take today off as well and then start a weekend set with the Rockies tomorrow at 5:10. And week 2 of the NFL season starts today with the Detroit Lions and the Buffalo Bills. Kickoff for that one, the Thursday Nighter, is at 5:15. Weather forecast for today, a mix of sun and cloud with a high of 21. Clear skies tonight, we're down to 11. Tomorrow, more sunshine with 20. And Saturday looks to be another great day. Sunshine and a high of 19. High tide today is at 12:02.
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0: 7:08. Could be a beautiful day. Crazy Mike on the phone. How are you?
1: Hello there.
0: How are you today?
1: I'm okay.
0: There is a question for Crazy Mike, and it was a gem of a question. Hang on, I want to find it because I want to read it verbatim to make sure that I get it right. Okay, here it is. It is from Len. It says, a question for that Crazy Mike. That Crazy Mike. If Rocky was real, does he beat Tyson in his prime? Len. What a great question.
1: The answer is no.
0: So Rocky does not beat Tyson.
1: Correct.
0: I think Tyson knocks Rocky out in under 20 seconds.
1: I'm not sure 20 seconds because Rocky apparently could take a punch, but he couldn't take more than two.
0: I always thought Rocky barely got out of that match with Clubber Lang, and he barely got out of the match with Ivan Drago. So out of all four boxers, Rocky, Ivan Drago, Clubber Lang, and we should throw Apollo Creed in there. Does Tyson clear them all?
1: The Russian guy, I doubt, because he was so tall, right?
0: Yeah.
1: I was extremely tall. That might have been a problem. The reach that he had was huge.
0: When I got that car, sit on the couch last night, my phone goes bleeding. I look, I was like, question for Crazy Mike. I'm like, ooh, who's it? What do you got, Len? And I started laughing, and then I'm sitting there just pondering this question for 10 minutes. It was great.
1: So you want a little bit of the onion then?
0: Yeah, go for it.
1: I was in Rocky IV.
0: Were you an extra?
1: My dad was a paid extra, yeah. Ringside.
0: Yeah.
1: I was also an extra.
0: It's funny. You run into a lot of people that live in this area, like Lower Mainland included. Mm-hmm. Like you often run into people and they'll be like, I was in Rocky IV. It's crazy.
1: Yeah. Yeah. Like you say, my dad was a paid extra. I could count the 10 seconds twice that he was on. in the show, he was right the left corner ringside.
0: That is awesome. Look at that. Just a great little tidbit of information about Crazy Mike.
1: Yes.
0: All right. Keep the questions coming. Len, we got to give it to Len. That was a beauty question.
1: And it was.
0: All right, buddy. Have a great day.
1: Bye-bye.
0: I got to tell you, Tyson in his prime beats everybody. Good question, Len. I love how it was addressed to Crazy Mike, too. Headstone, smile and wave on the jet. Morning.

0: way to London's Science Museum where Star Trek... See what I did there? I learned last time we talked about this. I called it Star Trek. Oh, baby. Got some email. Star Trek. Anyways, I've never watched an episode of Star Trek in my life. I do respect the fandom, though, very much. Anyhow, the Star Trek fans gathered at London Science Museum to break a Guinness World Record for the most people performing the Vulcan salute simultaneously.
1: Three things I'm good at. Vulcan salute.
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4: Spock is my favorite character, which I think is not an unpopular opinion.
1: And breaking records. Live long and prosper. Happy 60th anniversary, Star Trek, where there is space for everybody.
0: Now, that guy was Martin Quinn, who plays Scott from Star Trek Strange New Worlds. Or, excuse me, Scotty. Is that the Beat Me Up Scotty guy? Anyways, listen, I tell you, it was probably 2 years ago, I was invited to an event in Nanaimo where the culinary students... At VIU, we're going to make the world's largest Nanaimo bar. What a great community event for the city of Nanaimo. And did I partake in several chunks of that giant Nanaimo bar? I certainly did. It was a wonderful afternoon. And then, like 6 months later, another city somewhere else in the world decided, hey, we're going to make the largest Nanaimo bar. And take the record. And to them, I don't say congratulations. I say, you're a jerk face. Uncool move. When a community does that, and then another community comes along less than a year later and just breaks the record by a very, very limited amount, you're a jerk face. You're not a record holder. Come on now, get it together. So what I'm saying is, there better not be another community, unless it's us, that gets together and says, let's break this Star Trek convention's record by one person. Very uncool. Now, I don't know what the rules are with the Guinness Book of World Records, but that Nanaimo bar thing, I was invested in that one, and then felt, even though I didn't take part, I just ate the Nanaimo bar, felt very robbed for the community. So, yeah, live long and prosper is the point of this bit. And I wanted to send our congratulations on behalf of all of us here in the beautiful CV. We'll give them a congratulations. Right? I think it's due or it's worthy. Anyways, pretty cool, right? Rebel Yell, Billy Idol on the jet. Good morning.

0: Okay, here's a quote. Who said this? Quote, "We're in no rush to hand out letters just for the sake of putting a letter on somebody." End quote. That is our new coach, Manny Malhotra. No Canuck captain as of yet. I think I saw a tweet or the post somewhere on social media, Instagram or something like that. It's like 8 teams haven't picked a captain yet this year. Yeah, that's interesting. And who I can't even think of who I would put the C on. Let alone the two A's, or sometimes three A's. Got to have the assistant. That's a tough one. Anyways, thoughts? Let's take some suggestions on that one. If you had to pin the C on a player on our roster, I can't even pick anybody. I don't know. That's a good one. 703-2538. Manny Malhotra, though. Just a beauty, eh? Just a beauty. It's going to be interesting, man. So Saturday night is Calgary preseason hockey? Oh, baby, that's awesome.
1: Kenny in the morning. Call now, text now, listen always. 250-703-2538.
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0: 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Chevelle, Send the Pain Below. This is a great song. 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

Chevelle, new metal at its finest there. Send the pain below. 7:34. Look at that blue, clear sky. What a gorgeous day. Hey, mental picture day. I know it's corny. You take that mental picture right now. You think about it. What time is it? It's 7:34, September 17th. Click. Mental picture. Come November when it's raining for 3 days straight and we're like gloomy and gray, you just go, hang on. Let me go back into my brain here. And let me pull up September 17th at 7:34. Ah, look at that. Beautiful day, right? I will say this, though. Oh, yeah. Summer officially ends Wednesday, September 23rd, 2026. The autumnal equinox. Less than a week of summer left. My neighbor, love my neighbor. Pumpkin. Yep. Pumpkin. Pumpkin on the front porch. Pumpkin. Now, is this a it's fall and we're decorating pumpkin, or is this a Halloween, baby? You know what it is? I know my neighbor. It's Halloween. Big fans. Big fans of Halloween. But I was like, wow, pumpkins. Pretty crazy. That's, I don't even know. Next time I see them, I should say, where did you get it? I haven't seen pumpkins in the grocery store. Are they out? I haven't been to a grocery store in 3 days. I've been sitting on the couch because my wife's been out of town. I've been just eating Kraft dinner for 3 straight days, not doing anything. So I'm not aware. We got pumpkins at the grocery stores yet? 703-2538. Can somebody tell me what's happening in the world around me? I'm missing it. I'm missing it, man. Interstate Love Song. This is Scott Weiland and his band Stone Temple Pilots. 7:35 on the jet. Good morning.

0: Yo.
1: Morning, Kenny.
0: Hey, who's this?
1: It's Bo here.
0: Oh, hey, James. What's the word, buddy?
1: Well, your neighbor there with the pumpkin out, I would be embarrassed about that if I was you.
0: Wait, I'm embarrassed that they have a pumpkin?
1: Well, sure. You just saw them premature.
0: I don't know if I'm supposed to beep that, but I think I'm going to. Well played. Well played.
1: All right. Have a great morning.
0: See you, buddy.
1: Bye.
0: That was a cross between a dad joke and something that could have got me fired. Well, not me fired. It would have been James. It would have been the bull. I don't know. Yeah, my neighbor came out. I was like, pumpkin, look at that. And I'm not making fun. I was just like, holy cow, September 17th, well, 16th, yesterday when I noticed the pumpkin, I'm like, and then I questioned, I went, is that a fall pumpkin, like a decoration, like, you know, because they garden and stuff like that, or is that a straight up Halloween? And knowing my neighbor, Halloween, big fans. So, yeah, man, oh, man. And still curious because I have not left the house other than to go to work since my wife left on Monday morning. I've been like the laziest human being you've ever possibly imagined. Well, no, actually, I went out on my bike yesterday. Super lazy, but just eating Kraft dinner. So I don't know if maybe the grocery stores already have pumpkins out. Oh, baby, it's that time of the year.
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1: Summer's ending, right? What is the... I just want to make sure I know the exact day. It is Wednesday, next Wednesday. Oh, boy. Yeah, who's not gone to the ocean yet? Didn't we put together a list a few weeks ago of things that we had to get done before... Oh, that was a long weekend thing. If you haven't dipped your toe in the ocean or gone for a dip, you should probably get that done pretty quick here. It's a beautiful day. Forecast high is like 20 or something like that. Love it. Love the weather. It looks beautiful right now. Mental picture day. I'm still getting more text on the Fido text machine saying the mental picture thing is a pretty lame, cheesy kind of a thing, but I know I'm just trying to not be not bellyache so much about rainy weather that's coming our way. All right, let's get our smile of the day, and it is, I knew who it was, but then I forgot. It was, oh yeah, Greg Warren. This guy's funny. He's got a brand new special on YouTube, free for all of us. Here's just a little bit of it. It's his delivery. His delivery is key.
2: During 2020, I had a lot of free time, like a lot. And I wanted to use it to better myself in some way. And I didn't. Like, I worsened myself quite a bit. I'm not responsible. I lose stuff. If there's an important document, I don't have it. I'm a constant disappointment to the DMV. Sir, do you have your social security card? I haven't seen that in 30 years. Sir, it's an important document. Well, then you guys shouldn't have printed it on a gum wrapper, okay? At least the passport people made a book out of their thing. It's got pages and a cover, and yes, I lost that one too, but I shouldn't have. Sir, do you have your birth certificate? My birth certificate? That document is 54 years old. I also don't have the Declaration of Independence.
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1: Oh boy, I just got a report from Professor Highbeams. He's coming in hot with a laundry list today. Few things he heard that he did not like and might need some help. It's it's gold. We'll get to it after 8 o'clock on the Jet.

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1: Good morning. I'm Sage Daniels. Comox Valley RCMP are investigating an aggravated assault that took place at North Island College early Wednesday morning. Police responded to multiple reports of an assault with an edged weapon around 12:53 a.m. at one of the residence buildings on the campus. Upon arrival, RCMP located the two victims who had sustained injuries, then identified and arrested the suspect. Comox Valley RCMP Major Crime Unit is heading the investigation with assistance from the Island District Forensic Identification Section. Police say the college is offering immediate and ongoing support to their staff and students affected by the incident. In a statement, RCMP say there is no information to suggest any ongoing threat to public safety. The suspect, a 21-year-old Burnaby man, is in custody pending a court appearance, and the victims were taken to hospital. Both are expected to recover from their injuries. RCMP would like to speak with witnesses or anybody who has information to help further the investigation. Drivers can expect delays on Comox Road Thursday as paving work gets underway. The Comox Valley Regional District says work will take place from 8 a.m. to 6 p.m. Traffic will be slowed with a lane shift in place and intermittent lane closures or brief full stops to allow construction vehicles through. Pedestrians and cyclists will also be detoured. RCMP are warning residents of a cell phone theft scam that is making the rounds in some Vancouver Island and Sunshine Coast communities. Police say scammers are targeting people who recently purchased a new phone through carrier promotions, and a Nanaimo resident recently fell victim to the theft. Callers claim to be the phone company and tell the victim they were sent the wrong phone in the mail. They then send a shipping label through email that goes to a private address and not the phone company. Reserve Constable Gary O'Brien encourages residents contacted about returning a recently purchased device to independently verify the request with their provider before taking any action. 11 former BC Attorneys General have signed a letter affirming their support for modern treaties. Vista Radio's provincial reporter Emily Joveski has more.
2: The former attorneys general from a range of political backgrounds say modern treaties offer the best means of advancing reconciliation while maintaining confidence in private property rights. The BC Conservatives and others have raised concerns about the modern treaty process, including how land claims impact private property and access to public lands like parks. The attorneys general insists that modern treaties provide certainty and help avoid costly litigation. Emily Joveski, Vista News, Victoria.
1: A BC Supreme Court judge says provincial rules requiring foreign-trained Canadian doctors to work in rural and remote areas of BC is illegal. Under the policy, international graduates who get a residency position must agree to work for 2 or 3 years in an underserviced area of the province, and there can be major financial penalties for breaking that agreement. The judge says the rules impact graduates' ability to decide where they live, free from government interference. Health Minister Ravi Kalon says his ministry is reviewing the ruling.
3: But the bottom line is that this program is staying. It's vitally important for us as a province, and we will adjust laws and rules to ensure that we're able to attract doctors and ensuring that they live up to their commitments if they do come.
1: The judge acknowledged the ruling could impact staffing in remote and rural areas and suspended the decision for 60 days to allow the province time to address the issues.
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4: Good morning. This is Rob Wolf from Odlin Brown. Markets sold off yesterday after the Federal Reserve increased interest rates for the first time in 3 years. Stocks are rebounding this morning, helped by a drop in the price of oil and a pullback in Treasury yields. And traders are pricing the AI company Anthropic above $2 trillion. As markets await their IPO filing. On the markets, the Canadian TSX is up 329 points. The Dow Jones has added 306, and the Nasdaq has gained 425 points. The Canadian dollar is at 71.53 US. 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
6: Take a look at sports. The Jays avoid the series sweep with a 5-1 win over Detroit yesterday. The Jays are 1.5 games back of that final American League wildcard spot. Toronto's off today, and then they'll start a 3-game series with the Rangers on Friday. Seattle, they got by the Angels 7-2 last night. Ems will take today off as well, and then start a weekend set with the Rockies tomorrow at 5:10. And week 2 of the NFL season starts today with the Detroit Lions and the Buffalo Bills. Kickoff for that one, the Thursday Nighter, is at 5:15.
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6: Weather forecast for today, a mix of sun and cloud with a high of 21. Clear skies tonight, we're down to 11. Tomorrow, more sunshine with 20. And Saturday looks to be another great day. Sunshine and a high of 19. High tide today is at 12:02.
8: The morning show you stumbled on in a rental car. 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Like a weird rash.
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0: song. Soundgarden 8:12 Thursday morning. It's been a couple of days since we had Professor Highbeams on the radio. Not a report, but a bit of a rant, I guess, and a question. Check this out. I love it.
1: Good morning, Kenny. Good morning, Jet Nation. Professor Highbeam here. This morning, we're going to avoid the entire Highbeam conversation, and I'm going to tell you
0: why.
1: You see, I heard a few things on the radio this morning that I feel I need to comment on. Number one, Jack Black. He is a terrible actor and a terrible singer and has no business whatsoever doing anything associated to Black Sabbath. Number two, Rocky never loses to anyone, period. There's six movies proving me right. And if there was a seventh against Tyson, he'd beat him too. Number three, who won the Foo Fighter tickets? Because I sure don't remember getting a phone call yesterday afternoon. And finally, the most important, Professor Highbeam's first anniversary is coming up next week. And unlike Crazy Mike, I have no idea what I'm going to do for it. So I appreciate any ideas and any suggestions that come from the Jet Nation. Have yourself a great day, Kenny. Have yourself a great day, Jet Nation.
0: All right. Let's address the list. The Jack Black thing. Jack Black is performing at this Power to the People festival that's being put on next month. He's performing with a bunch of people, and they're calling it Jack Sabbath. And I questioned whether or not Jack is, every time he sings, he's kind of funny. Do you know what I mean? And I'm like, is that just his humor and his DNA? The next one, Foo Fighters tickets, right? Who won the Foo Fighters tickets? That was Shannon Kelly. Congratulations. Third one, oh, yes, the question Len posed to Crazy Mike. Would Rocky beat Mike Tyson in his prime? I think we all agreed no. Rocky get knocked out by Tyson, for sure. And the most important, we got to come up with an idea for this guy. I mean, Professor Highbeam's first anniversary. This is a big deal. We'll take any and all suggestions. 703-2538. Jet Nation members, we need to come to the table, put together a list, and we'll pass it on to Professor Highbeam's. First anniversary. Now, I do know, don't anniversaries have like a chart somewhere where you can go in and tells you what you're supposed to buy? I don't know. First is a kind of a big deal. You got to have cake. There's got to be cake somewhere involved in there, I think, right? Suggestions. Let's get them together. We got a couple days to do this. First anniversary, what do you think he should do?

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It's the sound of a classic coming through those new speakers. 98.9 Chet FM.

All right, some suggestions already coming in for High Beam's one-year anniversary. What's this one? It says to 604. There is a chart on things to get for anniversaries. Cake is a must. Have a slice of your wedding cake. That would be pretty gross, wouldn't it? Year-old cake? Can't do that. Listen, before we get to some real, honest, good suggestions from the Jet Nation, I've devised a plan for Professor High Beam. Pretty simple. Pretty simple. Order pizza from my favorite spot, Boonies. While you're waiting for the pizza to be delivered, you have to do this at home. Remove your pants and play some Barry White. You know what happens then? Come on now. Oh yeah, I love this song. You get some Barry White on, I'm telling you. Right? Eventually the pizza will show up. You'll be good to go. And maybe that's no lie. Like, I think first anniversary, you don't have to do elaborate, super expensive dinner. I think a solid slice, man. A solid slice and some Barry White on the turntable. Oh! Is that not a romantic evening? How should I feel with everything? I can't wait for my wife to get back. She's been gone all week at a conference. I'm playing some Barry White at my house tonight, you know what I'm saying? Yeah, if you got suggestions for Professor High Beam, some of them are coming, I can't even read them. Fire off a text.

0: Rules. I hate rules sometimes, man. Radio has rules. There's things we can't say on the radio. I get it. But Trucker Lee came in with the most inappropriate joke ever. I wish I could share it with everybody because it was gold. It was pure gold. Basically, we're looking for suggestions for Professor. Professor Ivey, his anniversary's coming up. Now, I said Barry White record. You know what that means. But there are some responsible things. Steve, he suggests a helicopter ride. Very nice. Dinner, you know. Dinner up on a select a secluded mountain. Somewhere maybe, somewhere maybe a nature romp, LOL. Kelly has a good point here. She says, dinner and a movie or bowling. Keep it simple because otherwise you got to do better for the next one. Brian Kingfisher, yep. My wife actually wants to go there. We keep me. Our anniversary's coming up.
1: When is it?
0: Jeez, sometime in October. I think we've been married 16 years. I want to say 16 years now. I better text her and ask. It's problem is, that's the problem with my situation, is we've been together for, how old is Liam? If Liam is 25, we've been together for 25 and a half. No. We've been like 26 years, but only married. I think it's 16. Anyways, I'm not worried about me. We're worried about high beams here. Keep your suggestions coming. What should he do for the one-year anniversary? That's a big one. Again, my suggestion, and come on, who's with me? Pizza and a Barry White record. That's an awesome night.
2: 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Kenny in the morning on the Jet. 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
2: Ryan has a good point here. The Barry White record before the pizza. Just a suggestion. Thanks. Thanks, Ryan. We'll take a break from this. 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
1: Oh, look at this. We're bringing our buddy Keith onto the show from the Comox Valley Curling Club. Hey, man.
2: Kenny, it's been too long, man.
1: I know. I can't believe it's curling season already.
2: It's curling o'clock, brother.
1: So give us a rundown. What do we need to do to find a team to get involved? Give us all the details.
2: Okay, so I think that the Comox Valley Curling Center is maybe the most, busy per capita curling facility in British Columbia. We have leagues and programs for everybody. If you're not a curler, we suggest one of these two programs. We have a Hit the Ice program, which is a two-night clinic, $30 for both nights, and you could join any league you wanted after that. It runs on September 22nd and 23rd. Third, we also have a nine-week adult learn to curl program that runs for 9 weeks through the fall on Saturday afternoons. Basically, you can hit us up at www.comoxvalleycurling.com. 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We'll get you curling. We have triples leagues. We have seniors leagues. We have fun leagues for the non-competitive curler. We have kids curling from ages 5 to 20. Just come on down, see what it's all about.
1: If you're a curler, you've been here, you know what it's all about. But if you're new to the community, this is just a big old heads up, right?
2: Curling is probably the most ideal way to meet people through sport. All skill levels are welcome here in all of our leagues. And what's beautiful about curling is you just meet people from all vocations, all ages. I didn't know anything about the world in general until I started curling in 1999. I was all music all the time, and then all of a sudden I'm curling with police officers and posties and writers, everybody. So after you curl a game, you're supposed to sit down at a table and meet the people that you played against. It's totally... curling saved my life. What can I tell you? You know, it made me a better human.
1: All right. How do we get a hold of you guys again?
2: You can email info@comoxvalleycurling.com. 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Come down and see some smiling faces, shake some hands.
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0: by the Lazies, 8:46. Shannon Kelly. Congratulations again, Shannon Kelly, winning Foo Fighters tickets. Wanted to take a quick second again to thank all the Jet Nation members that got their name in the bucket. What's the next one? What's the next one? And what gimmick will we throw at you next time? There's always a next time. So appreciate it again. And Shannon Kelly, the big winner. I hate those text messages today. It's like, is it me? It's like, no. So excited for Shannon, but it's a bummer to give the, no, you didn't win. You didn't win text, but a drag. But anyways, congratulations. And once again, thanks to the Jet Nation for taking part and having some fun.
1: Beautiful. Call now, 250-703-2538.
0: And again, big shout out to Courtney Nissan. 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
0: Robots shuffle up random text messages. We'll do that after Linkin Park, Bleed It Out on the Jet. It's 8:50. Good morning.
11: Yeah, here we go for the 100th time. Hand grenade.

0: Monster. So good, man. Miss him. 8:52. This is the part of the day where we let the robot shuffle through unread text messages. Now, I had to filter out any text message about Professor Highbeams because there's been lots of inappropriate suggestions. He's looking for anniversary ideas. Ones that we can say on the radio. 703-2538. Okay, we filtered that out. Okay, three text messages as read by the robot. Go for it.
1: Use Your Illusion was such a poor excuse for a follow-up to the previous album, Eric.
0: Oh, yeah, that was, it's the anniversary, 35th anniversary of Use Your Illusion. I agree. It was, I mean, it wasn't, it was, nothing can hold up to Appetite for Destruction. But, I mean, the fact that it was a double album, I just remember being crushed because it was like, oh, it's going to cost me way more money. And 35 years ago, you're hanging on to your change. But yeah, cool record. Which here's a tougher question: is which one was better, one or two? They're equally the same. I have always looked at them as the same record. But thank you very much for the text. Okay, what's next?
1: My guess is the Canucks will not select a captain to this dismal team. It's going to be a long, hard season. Strap in.
0: You know, it's funny because the Red Wings. Thanks for the text. The Red Wings said that they're starting the season without a captain. From that quote that we read earlier from Manny Malhotra. Hang on, I can pull it up real quick here. It said, where was it? Professional? Quote, we're in no rush to hand out letters just for the sake of putting a letter on somebody, end quote. Maybe he goes with no captain, but let's not get ahead of ourselves and call it a dismal season. Come on. Going right to the Stanley Cup Finals. We'll win in seven. Just throwing that out there, right? What does my wife always say? You got to put the positivity out there. Okay, what's the next one? What do we got?
1: You do realize that the mental pictures theory you always push is just complaining wrapped in false positivity. So have at it, but it's not real, Ryan.
0: Wow, Ryan, you need a hug? Okay. It's corny, I know. So I said, when days like today, look how beautiful it is. This is so pretty, so beautiful. You take that mental picture, click, and then you store it in your brain. September 17th, 8:55. So now in middle of November or February, when it's been raining for 5 days, you're like, what? Pull it up. Ah, so nice. What did you say, though? It's false. It's complaining wrapped in false positivity. Well, I don't know. I'm sorry, Ryan. It's just a theory, man. It's just, I'm trying not to bellyache so much about the weather and the rain that's coming our way soon.
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0: All right, we wrap up the hour. We'll get into a news update for you, and then tell me something good. If you got something good, let us know. 703-2538. Getting us there, though, it's the Arkells on the Jet.
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1: Good morning. I'm Sage Daniels. Comox Valley RCMP are investigating an aggravated assault that took place at North Island College early Wednesday morning. Police responded to multiple reports of an assault with an edged weapon around 12:53 a.m. at one of the residence buildings on the campus. Upon arrival, RCMP located the two victims who had sustained injuries, then identified and arrested the suspect. Comox Valley RCMP Major Crime Unit is heading the investigation with assistance from the Island District Forensic Identification Section. Police say the college is offering immediate and ongoing support to their staff and students affected by the incident. In a statement, RCMP say there is no information to suggest any ongoing threat to public safety. The suspect, a 21-year-old Burnaby man, is in custody pending a court appearance, and the victims were taken to hospital. Both are expected to recover from their injuries. RCMP would like to speak with witnesses or anybody who has information to help further the investigation. Drivers can expect delays on Comox Road Thursday as paving work gets underway. The Comox Valley Regional District says work will take place from 8 a.m. to 6 p.m. Traffic will be slowed with a lane shift in place and intermittent lane closures or brief full stops to allow construction vehicles through. Pedestrians and cyclists will also be detoured. RCMP are warning residents of a cell phone theft scam that is making the rounds in some Vancouver Island and Sunshine Coast communities. Police say scammers are targeting people who recently purchased a new phone through carrier promotions, and a Nanaimo resident recently fell victim to the theft. Callers claim to be the phone company and tell the victim they were sent the wrong phone in the mail. They then send a shipping label through email that goes to a private address and not the phone company. Reserve Constable Gary O'Brien encourages residents contacted about returning a recently purchased device to independently verify the request with their provider before taking any action. 11 former BC Attorneys General have signed a letter affirming their support for modern treaties. Vista Radio's provincial reporter Emily Joveski has more.
2: The former attorneys general from a range of political backgrounds say modern treaties offer the best means of advancing reconciliation while maintaining confidence in private property rights. The BC Conservatives and others have raised concerns about the modern treaty process, including how land claims impact private property and access to public lands like parks. The attorneys general insists that modern treaties provide certainty and help avoid costly litigation. Emily Joveski, Vista News, Victoria.
1: A BC Supreme Court judge says provincial rules requiring foreign-trained Canadian doctors to work in rural and remote areas of BC is illegal. Under the policy, international graduates who get a residency position must agree to work for 2 or 3 years in an underserviced area of the province, and there can be major financial penalties for breaking that agreement. The judge says the rules impact graduates' ability to decide where they live, free from government interference. Health Minister Ravi Kalon says his ministry is reviewing the ruling.
3: But the bottom line is that this program is staying. It's vitally important for us as a province, and we will adjust laws and rules to ensure that we're able to attract doctors and ensuring that they live up to their commitments if they do come.
1: The judge acknowledged the ruling could impact staffing in remote and rural areas and suspended the decision for 60 days to allow the province time to address the issues.
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5: Take a look at sports. The Jays avoid the series sweep with a 5-1 win over Detroit yesterday. The Jays are 1.5 games back of that final American League wildcard spot. Toronto's off today, and then they'll start a 3-game series with the Rangers on Friday. Seattle, they got by the Angels 7-2 last night. Ems will take today off as well, and then start a weekend set with the Rockies tomorrow at 5:10. And week 2 of the NFL season starts today with the Detroit Lions and the Buffalo Bills. Kickoff for that one, the Thursday nighter, is at 5:15.
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5: Weather forecast for today, a mix of sun and cloud with a high of 21. Clear skies tonight, we're down to 11. Tomorrow, more sunshine with 20. And Saturday looks to be another great day. Sunshine and a high of 19. High tide today is at 12:02.
0: 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Now we need your feedback. 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

Man, oh man, with my wife being out of town on a conference this week, I went down a Nirvana rabbit hole on my couch yesterday. Holy cow. I know, I'm a bit of a homer when it comes to that band. I love them. Altbridge, open your eyes on the jet. Good morning.

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18. You make fun of me all you want. I'll take it. I'm okay getting ripped on, but I'm gonna say it again. This is mental picture weather, right? Middle of winter time. It's kind of gloomy. We're all in a bad mood. It's been raining for five straight days. You go. Let me dial up that mental picture. That was what day was that? September 17th. We'll do 9:19 in the morning. Well, there's the photo. Look at that blue, clear sky. I know it's corny, but I think it might work.

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1: All right, tell me something good, brought to you by Thrifty Foods. Okay, so early this morning, Professor Highbeams reached out, and he's got not an issue, but his one-year anniversary coming up. I didn't realize it was 1 year. Anyways, his one-year anniversary coming up, so he's looking for some suggestions on something nice to do for his wife, and there's been some great suggestions. You know, because it's the one-year anniversary, I'm noticing a lot of the ideas coming in from the Jet Nation aren't the most elaborate, crazy plans. Like just, you know, dinner and a movie, you know, that kind of thing. And there was a couple really elaborate ones, like helicopter rides and things like that. I said, mine was obviously get a pizza from Boonies, my favorite slice in town, and then toss on a Barry White record. You know what that means, right? Now, back and forth here with Highbeam, he has a good point. Now, how do I got to say this politely? Let's pretend that I'm... okay. When two people love one another, they share quality time. Anyways, you know that act I'm talking about. Professor Highbeam says it will forever be known in his household as Barry White time. And that is a genius idea. And
2: girl, I don't know why.
1: He coined a phrase.
2: Can't get enough for your love, Lord, some things I can't get
1: Barry White time.
2: No matter how
1: who agrees with this? Should we roll this out? Is this the new term for that special time? Everybody's favorite time? Barry White time. You know what I'm saying? Anyways, the suggestions, keep them coming. We're trying to build the list. I don't know exact... It's next week, so I don't know the exact day that Highbeams has to have something ready to go, but we know Barry White time is a thing, so there you go. If you have suggestions, 703-2538, and come on, is that not the greatest term of all terms?
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Well, Billy Squire this morning, 9:32. It is Kenny. Well, big day around here yesterday. We gave away those Foo Fighters tickets again. Congratulations to Shannon Kelly. Thank you so much to all the Jet Nation members that put their name in the bucket, man. Have a fun time, Shannon. Make sure you send us some video. Don't forget White Spot on the boat. Black Tea, living easy. 9:33 on the Jet. Good morning.

0: 9:35. No, that is a new song. Every now and then we'll play that song and get a text. I'm like, who is that? And when did that come out? That's a new song. Sounds like it came out in 1977. It's got that cool vibe. I really like it. And best part of that one, it is CanCon. That's Canadian artist or Canadian band. Very cool, right? Black Tea, Living Easy is the name of the track. Glad you enjoyed it. That was No Namer, 604. But it's a good song. Appreciate the text.
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10: Hello, it's William Stringer. I found an event for you that involves Winnipeg, but other than that, it's a really good event.
11: Bunbridge.
10: Because the absolute legendary Winnipegian, if that is a word, band Crash Test Dummies is coming not only to the Comox Valley, but also Campbell River. Now, as a band, they are very, very entertaining indeed. Known for their rocky, kind of folksy music. If you like nostalgia, slightly quirkiness, then these Canadians are definitely for you. Now, the number one thing with this band is Brad Roberts. His voice is incredibly deep, and supposedly, when you're there, it is just, it's mental good. So expect a really nostalgic night with songs like Superman's Song, Swimming in Your Ocean, and not sure how to pronounce this, I've actually been watching some of their stuff on YouTube. It's really good. And they're fairly big cheeses. They're doing an Australia tour next year, and in a couple of months, they're going to be in my home city of Exeter in Devon. So why not catch them when they are in our little valley? They're in the Sid Williams on the 13th of November and at the Tidemark Theatre in Campbell River on the 12th of November. For tickets, contact the theatres directly. For 98.9 Jet FM, I'm William Stringer, and that's what's going on.

We talked earlier this morning about this Power to the People Festival that's coming up the first week of October. It's curated by Tom Morello. Not White Stripes, but Jack White is one of the performers. Massive lineup, including the discussion we had this morning was Jack Sabbath. So Jack Black is putting together a band, and they're going to just cover a bunch of Black Sabbath songs. And we were kind of discussing together as a Jet Nation, do you feel like Jack Black is always putting a comical spin on the music that he does? Like, I feel that way. And I don't want to be negative about Jack Black. I just think it's in his DNA to be funny. And so when I hear Black Sabbath, I want to hear gritty Aussie, gritty Black, Ronnie James Dio, gritty Black Sabbath. And when Jack Black does it, it's kind of like fun and goofy in a way. I don't know. I just wondered if I was crazy, because I was in a group chat with my buddies yesterday and they were like, I kind of hear what you're saying, but at the same time, you're thinking way too much into it. Anyhow, Power to the People Festival, huge lineup. So many on there, including Jack Sabbath. How about Wide Mouth Mason now on the Jet? Good morning.

0: It's a cool text message from Shannon. Just won the Foo Fighters tickets. Funny story, my sister is flying out to Edmonton to go see them with my brother. I was so jealous that I couldn't go, but the universe took care of me. So did the jet. Well played. Yeah. I said, make sure you send us some pictures. Also wanted to say thanks to 250, no namer. You got to tell us your name. Sent one of those GIFs or GIFs or whatever you call it of Pam. Remember the episode in The Office where Pam and what's his name? Oh, my God. I forget. They're getting married, and she says, take the mental pictures. She says, is this Jim? Pam and Jim. Is this how your mental pictures to the nice weather? And I said, yeah, that's the whole point. It's like, and mainly because I'm pretty brutal about being grouchy in the gloomy weather. And not right away, but like after a stretch of it. So you take those mental pictures and you call them up when you're about to be grouchy. Just a thought. And yes, I'll take those texts saying I'm corny. They always make me laugh. They do make me smile. Thanks so much for all the messages today. Keep them coming. Fido text machine, always checking that out. 703-2538. Send the emails as well. What's the emails? Kenny@jenfmrocks.ca. Nicholas is on his way in here. Enjoy this gorgeous sunny day. Enjoy it. Have fun. Be good. Be safe. All the stuff.
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Bob Seger at his absolute finest. Good morning. My name's Nicholas. Hope you've had a great start to your day with Kenny. I'll be getting you through the next 4 hours here on the Comox Valley's Rock Station's Midday Show. Lots to talk about today, including just a look ahead. This is one of the best weeks of the year, bar none, in my opinion, weather-wise. Just warm during the day, nice and sunny, and also cool at night. Oh, man. My room was like an icebox last night. It was incredible. Also, something I want to get into a little bit. What do you do with your old messages? Do you keep them? I went back and found some from like 2010. It was very cringy. Curious on what your thoughts are. We'll get into it all today. Thanks for keeping the dial on 98.9.

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0: I'm a firm believer that, I mean, have you looked at the forecast? It truly is.
1: It's the most wonderful time of the year.
0: No, it's not Christmas. Why would you think it was Christmas? No, it's not Christmas. Have you seen the forecast that we've got this week? Oh, baby. Daily highs, 21 or 22 degrees, so not super hot. Quite comfortable if you want to go outside in a t-shirt. Maybe a nice little breeze will get you feeling, oh, yeah, lovely. But also at night, like last night, we got down to single digits overnight, which, perfect. You pop the window open, you let that cool air in. This really is the most wonderful time of the year weather-wise. Oh, baby.

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1: 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Nice truck you got.
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8: 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Now, if you haven't heard of this band, and I'm sure you have if you're an AC/DC fan, but if you haven't and you want to look them up, it is spelt very fashionably, PWR/UP. Just push all those letters together. Now, if you were around for AC/DC's heyday in the early 80s, this is expected to be almost hauntingly and eerily similar to the real thing back in the day. The lead singer is John Bon Johnson, but what actually makes them good? The actual acoustics, whether they actually have the talent to do it, the music they play, the things they wear, the overall sound and atmosphere, and if that matches that of 1981, 1980, then they're quid in. It's going to sound good. So if you do want the best of AC/DC without using a time machine, I'd say this is your best bet. Again, Power Up is playing in the Tidemark Theatre in Campbell River on September the 19th. 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

You see the big announcement yesterday. Those guys, Metallica, coming back to British Columbia. They're going to play BC Place May the 8th. They've got a ticket on sale. It's next Friday, not this Friday, next Friday, the 25th at 10 a.m. if you're interested in going to see Metallica with openers Avatar and Limp Bizkit. That'd probably be a good show. Your neck would probably be sore after from all the whiplash, eh? The band I haven't seen live yet. Probably need some earplugs, some hearing protection. Go to see Metallica, eh?

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2: You wake up, you're like, coffee, I need coffee. You brew a pot, oh, it's good to go, and then you go, I got no mug. What do we do here, Colton?
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3: And there's usually a couple cups floating around, but you're late getting in the morning. 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
2: You know what? 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

last night, a buddy and I were reminiscing, and I'm wondering, when's the last time that you did this? You go into your Facebook Messenger or one of your whatever long-standing chat platforms that you've used. It could be WhatsApp, could be anything. And you just scrolled back to see what the earliest message was that you had. I went in and I was looking through scrolling messages from like 2019, 2018. Remember pre-COVID days? Oh my gosh. Kept scrolling and scrolling. I got to messages in that Facebook Messenger inbox from 2010. And I was thinking, geez, where was I? What was I doing in 2010? I'm sure you've had that thought too. What was I doing way back when? I was in grade 8. So imagine looking back and seeing inside your brain in grade 8. Good God, it was cringy.

I love when we have a song transition like this. So we go from one that kind of eases you into it, kind of hits you in the face a little bit in the middle, never really slaps you upside the head with a textbook, like that kind of jarring to your ears. And then we go straight into a song that is just like this one. Oh, yeah, we're right off to 11 on the scale of 1 to 10. Right off the hop. It's Van Halen, Panama.

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was chilly last night. It's probably going to be chilly, similarly chilly again tonight. I've been wondering, what is the optimal sleeping temperature? The perfect temperature that should put you right out and make you feeling well-rested come the morning. Well, it's actually a little bit warmer than I was expecting. I thought it was going to be like 10, 11 degrees with a blanket on and all that kind of stuff. No, no, no. It's like for adults, 15 to 19 degrees, which is like 60 to 67 degrees Fahrenheit. But they also say it varies with the season when it's warmer. Like if it's in the summer, it's like 23 to 25, which, God, that feels hot. Like, that's in Fahrenheit, it's 73 to 77. That feels really hot. In the winter, they say it's 17 to 18 degrees for adults, which is like 63 to 66. So, I don't know. That feels a little bit warmer than I was expecting. I guess I have some apologies to make to my dad when I would leave the windows open and it was -5. I guess it wasn't as optimal a sleeping temperature as I had argued.

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1: Well, hey there, bro. Nice truck you got.
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1: Well, whether it's

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We are on our way to 12 o'clock here on the Midday Show. Up next, news, weather, sports, all coming up. 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
1: Good afternoon, I'm Sage Daniels. The BC Wildfire Service is easing its restriction on open burning in several areas of the Coastal Fire Center. As of noon Friday, Category 2 and Category 3 open fires will be allowed again in the North Island Mid-Coast and Sunshine Coast fire zones. That includes the Campbell River, North Island Central Coast, and Sunshine Coast Forest districts. The restrictions remain in place in the Mid-Island and South Island fire zones south of Campbell River. Backyard and industrial burning, burn barrels and cages, fireworks and binary exploding targets are prohibited in areas with active open burning restrictions. A new poll finds voter support for the BC Conservatives has fallen under new leader Carolyn Findlay. Vista Radio's provincial reporter Emily Joveski has the details.
2: The Ipsos poll found support for the BC Conservatives has fallen 8 points since the 2024 provincial election to 35%. It said the party now trails the BC NDP by 10 points. The poll found close to half of British Columbians had a negative impression of Findlay, whose time as leader has been marred by controversies and an exodus of several MLAs from the caucus. Just 17% were favorable towards her. By comparison, the poll found more than 40% of respondents viewed Premier David Eby favorably, while 30% had negative impressions. Emily Joveski, Vista News, Victoria.
1: Ottawa says the inaugural Canada Investment Summit has resulted in nearly $500 billion in new investment commitments to the country. That includes $100 billion from Canada's leading pension funds, insurers, and institutional investors, along with Canada's top banks committing nearly $325 billion in new financing for Canadian businesses and infrastructure. To build on the momentum and unlock even more investment, Prime Minister Mark Carney also announced the new productivity mega deduction, allowing businesses to deduct the cost of a much broader range of assets right away. Officials say it reduces Canada's marginal effective tax rate on new business investment from roughly 13% to 6.4%. They say that's the lowest of any major economy in the world and less than half the rate in the United States.
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1: In sports, the Connor Hellebuyck saga is starting to play out in Winnipeg. The Winnipeg Jets announced the All-Star goalie is suspended for not reporting to the NHL club's training camp. This after Hellebuyck went public with his request to be traded from the Jets last month. In baseball, the Toronto Blue Jays have a day off before starting a three-game set with the Texas Rangers tomorrow. The Jays have 9 games left in the regular season and are 1.5 games back in the American League wildcard race. Taking a look at your afternoon forecast, it's going to be clear, and it'll get to a low of 10. Tomorrow, mainly sunny skies throughout the day with a high of 20 and a low of 11. Right now, it's 16 and mainly sunny.
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0: Just blown away by the announcement that this next legendary Canadian rock band is coming to our little neck of the woods. They're going to be in Campbell River at the Tidemark Theater. I was talking to a buddy of mine who's on air in Campbell River, and he was like, for some reason, Campbell River just gets some of the biggest acts ever. Somehow they just pull them in. And honestly, why wouldn't you? If you were a band, why wouldn't you go play Campbell River or the Sid Williams here in Courtney? Because you're guaranteed a sellout. You are guaranteed a sellout show of ravenous fans, because if somebody is going to come up to our neck of the woods, we're going to support them, we're going to celebrate them, we're going to make it worth their while. It just happens every time. But it's these guys. Tickets go on sale 10 a.m. tomorrow. Finger 11.
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I was talking last hour about how yesterday I was feeling nostalgic, and a buddy and I, we went back and looked through our old Facebook Messenger messages, like going all the way back to like 2010. It was like, oh my gosh, I remember talking to that person. Where are they now? What are they doing now? And just seeing some cringy things in there. We got a text in over on the Fido text line, 250-703-2JET. That's 703-2538 from Bruce, who said, what? Why do you keep all your old messages? I delete them all like monthly. And that got me thinking, I don't think I've ever deleted a text message before in my entire life. I don't even open most text messages. You expect me to go through and delete a bunch of them? And Bruce says, no, I just like to keep it tidy. He says it's like keeping a note, an old note that somebody wrote for you and left on the kitchen counter from like 6 years ago. What's the point? He says, I even delete old text messages on a regular basis just to keep things clean. Am I out of my mind here? Do people do this? Do people go through and delete their messages all the time?

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That's Silvertide here on the Comox Valley's Rock Station. Something we've been talking about today is, what do you do with your old texts, your old emails, your old Facebook messengers? Do you get rid of them or do you keep them forever? I'm a hoarder. Oh my gosh, I am such a hoarder. One of our listeners texted in and he was like, I just like to keep everything tidy. I think for me, I just don't consider it like a physical space. Like, do you consider your phone a physical space that needs to be tidied up? It's cyberspace for me. I don't care how messy it is. Leave as many notifications as you want. I don't need to clean it up. Although also, my house is just an absolute sty. But I got a message in from Jill who said, you are not crazy. I keep everything too. I accidentally deleted my phone calendar history, not just future events, but past ones as well, and nearly had a nervous breakdown. Jill says, I constantly like to look back when I did things, and it was a devastating loss. Which I can understand that. I like to look back too. Jill said, I read somewhere that people with ADHD, and she says she was late diagnosed, keep their memories in external objects, which is probably another reason why I do that. The more you know, do you keep your memories in external objects? Explain why I have a bunch of crap.

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3: Hello, it's William Stringer, and I'm going to stick my neck out on this one. I've got an event that traditionally the Jet Nation might not necessarily love, but my mandate is to tell you what is going on, and I have a sneaky suspicion the Jet Nation might have a soft spot for what I'm about to tell you. So here goes. The Alan Jackson Experience is coming to Campbell River on Tuesday the 22nd of September. If you too have a soft spot for country music, and of course this absolute pure 1,000,000% legend of a man, but you don't fancy a 3-day road trip or Comox to Vancouver, Vancouver to Toronto, Toronto to Nashville, try this instead. It's just 28 minutes up the road. The Alan Jackson Experience lead singer is Aaron Halliday. He is a 2-time ISSA Entertainer of the Year award winner, whatever that means, probably good. The show is described as a precise recreation of an Alan Jackson concert. He looks a lot like him, to be fair. The stage presence is the same, and you are going to get the absolute bangers. I mean, the older I get, that's always a tearjerker. Good time, and remember when. All of those, you're going to hear. Probably. And he's going to be in Campbell River on Tuesday the 22nd at the Tidemark Theatre. For 98.9 Jet FM, I'm William Stringer, and that's what's going on.
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Something I've always wondered, and maybe if you're astute on the genre of rock, maybe you'll know the answer to this. I haven't been able to find it on the interwebs. So Bryan Adams and Jim Vallance, legendary songwriting duo. Pretty much every one of Bryan Adams' huge hit songs, Jim Vallance had a hand in. The two also, they wrote songs for other bands like 38 Specials, Teacher, Teacher. That was one of their productions. Jim Vallance also wrote songs for Aerosmith, for there was a song for Kiss, I think. Like, so many different bands. This guy has, you know, his finger in their honeypot, so to speak. Why didn't Jim Vallance ever perform, like full-time with Bryan Adams? Why wasn't it Bryan Adams and Jim Vallance, like, together taking on the world? Because they were, like, primarily, they wrote stuff together. It's not like Jim Vallance wasn't a good player. They jammed together. That's how they came up with all this stuff. Jim Vallance started as a drummer for Prism at one point. They put together this song. I always wondered that. If you have an answer, I'd love to hear from you over on the Fido text line, 250-703-2538.

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1: Let's bust out some rock and roll news. A couple of quick notes today. 35 years ago, Guns N' Roses releases Use Your Illusion 1 and 2, the follow-up to Appetite for Destruction. Also on the same day, 35 years ago, Ozzy releases No More Tears. September 17th, 1991. What a day to go to the record store, eh? Rockstar Games has announced the Grand Theft Auto 6 album and soundtrack will be arriving in stores November 19th. I gotta be honest with you, I was really bummed when I took a look at the 34 tracks they used for the album. There's some country songs on there. I'm like, what are you doing? One cool note, Keith Richards did a song for the record called Bright Lights, Big City. Wanted to take a second to wish a happy heavenly birthday to Keith Flint from The Prodigy. He would be 57 today. I mentioned Keith because I don't care what you say. If you like the music or not, that dude was super cool, man. Just the way he dressed, he was awesome. Also, today, if you got some time, Google this. Noel Gallagher, the Joshua Tree. I wish I could read you the quote. Can't. So many curse words. And it's hilarious. Not a lot of people say anything negative about the Joshua Tree. That's a pretty big album. But, of course, the Oasis brothers, they have opinions. Live and local, Finger 11 bringing the Last Night on Earth tour to the Tide Mark. It's set to go March 19th. Tickets go on sale this Friday, tomorrow, 10 a.m. If you got a show you want to promote, hit us up. We'll do it right here on the Rock Blast, 703-2538.
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8: 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We play rock. We should hook up.
9: Yeah, it's a little awkward.

man, they were really giving it that one. Hey, my name's Nicholas. We've been chatting a little bit off and on today about what do you do with your text messages? Do you keep them forever like I do? Like I've got 7 phones that have 0 deleted text messages in them. I've actually gone back a couple of times looking in, you know, phones from 2017 and been like, oh, well, who was I talking to back in 2017? What were we talking about? It's certainly not interesting to anybody other than me, but it's kind of like an old scrapbook for me. What do you do with yours? Do you delete them all? We had the listener Bruce text in and he was like, yeah, I don't know. It's like keeping an old newspaper from 2020 is what he said. Why would I keep it? You just throw it out with the bathwater. You know, it just goes. What do you do with it? We'd love to hear from you. 250-703-2538.

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0: I cheekily was playing earlier today the Andy Williams. You know what I'm talking about.
1: It's the most wonderful time of the year.
0: A little record scratch there. It's not Christmas, but to me, weeks like this are the most wonderful time of the year. I was talking to a friend of mine who was really getting upset that summer was over. And I was like, yeah, sure. Summer's like, it's pretty much over. However, we're getting to the best season of them all. Fall, undisputed heavyweight champion, best season of them all, because you get a little bit of summer, but the temperature's like, you're not sweating in your sleep. I hate going to sleep sweaty. Fall is the best season. This week, weeks like this, the most wonderful time of the year, without a doubt. 21 or 22 degrees throughout the rest of this week. All sun. Overnight lows around 10. That's what I'm talking about.

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We've been talking a little bit today. What do you do with your old text messages, Facebook Messenger messages, even emails? What do you do with them? Do you keep them? Do you delete them after a while? Listener Bruce is completely opposite to me. He says he goes through every month and a half or so, and he just swipes them away, gets rid of them. I just got a text from my dad, and maybe this is why I am the way that I am. I haven't deleted a single text message or email, maybe ever. My dad said, this is one of the oldest emails that I have in my account. He's been listening to the show, and he sent in from November 3rd, 1998. It's like a digital postcard that he sent to one of my cousin in like my second cousins. And it's like reading about, oh my gosh, how are the kids and all this kind of stuff. Holy smokes, 1998. Do you have an email older than that that's still kicking around in your inbox? Maybe that's something we could do tomorrow. Who has the oldest email still in their inbox in the Comox Valley?

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4: Hello, it's William Stringer. I found an event for you that involves Winnipeg, but other than that, it's a really good event. Because the absolute legendary Winnipegian, if that is a word, band Crash Test Dummies is coming not only to the Comox Valley, but also Campbell River. Now, as a band, they are very, very entertaining indeed. Known for their rocky, kind of folksy music. If you like nostalgia, slightly quirkiness, then these Canadians are definitely for you. Now, the number one thing with this band is Brad Roberts. His voice is incredibly deep, and supposedly, when you're there, it is just, it's mental good. So expect a really nostalgic night with songs like Superman's Song, Swimming in Your Ocean, and not sure how to pronounce this, I've actually been watching some of their stuff on YouTube. It's really good. And they're fairly big cheeses. They're doing an Australia tour next year, and in a couple of months, they're going to be in my home city of Exeter in Devon. So why not catch them when they are in our little valley? They're in the Sid Williams on the 13th of November, and at the Tidemark Theatre in Campbell River on the 12th of November. For tickets, contact the theatres directly. For 98.9 Jet FM, I'm William Stringer, and that's what's going on.
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waiting for? What I'm waiting for is for 2 o'clock to hit. Actually, I'm going to skedaddle right now. We're coming up on 2 o'clock. I'm gone. I'll talk to you again tomorrow. Mac will get you through the rest of your workday and the drive home. Tomorrow, lovely Friday. Yeah, we're already there. Already at that point in the week. Okay, ciao. Here's the Headstones playing us out. Great Canadian content. Keeping this Thursday afternoon rolling. Ciao.

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on a sunny September day. It just feels right. And we are getting there now. Close to Friday, I can almost taste it. But we got some kind of weird things to cover first. Barbie teamed up with one of the most iconic rockers ever. And still, it's a hard sell. I'll let you know your new haunted house prop later this afternoon.

If music had wood paneling, like your dad's man cave when you were 14, it would be something like this. The Jet.

What an unreal week of weather this has been. I mean, we're seriously lucking out. It's been nicer all September than it has been all of real summer. But we have been talking quite a bit over here at the Jet. We got a lot coming down the pipeline for Jet Nation. So I'm filling in some blanks for you this afternoon. It's been a busy week, that's for sure. But more coming. We know this. I do want to give you another heads up. Today is the day that traffic's going to be pretty bad for construction over on Comox Road by the estuary there. There are going to be points of single lane alternating traffic, and you are expecting delays today. If you want to get somewhere fast, go another route.

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I wish the Jets could stay here forever. We could only be so lucky. But you got a chance of hearing them overhead until Monday, it sounds like. That's how long they're here for training. Just a short stint before they're back to Cold Lake. Already got me missing spring training with the Snowbirds, but we won't

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4: 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Power Up, the legendary AC/DC tribute band, is coming to the Tidemark Theatre on Saturday the 19th of September. Now, if you haven't heard of this band, and I'm sure you have if you're an AC/DC fan, but if you haven't and you want to look them up, it is spelt very fashionably, PWR/ and the word up. Just push all those letters together. Now, if you were around for AC/DC's heyday in the early 80s, this is expected to be almost hauntingly and eerily similar to the real thing back in the day. The lead singer is John Bon Johnson, but what actually makes them good? The actual acoustics, whether they actually have the talent to do it, the music they play, the things they wear, the overall sound and atmosphere, and if that matches that of 1981, 1980, then they're quid in. It's going to sound good. So if you do want the best of AC/DC without using a time machine, I'd say this is your best bet. Again, Power Up is playing in the Tidemark Theatre in Campbell River on September the 19th. 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

wish you could hear a song for the first time. Just one more time, because it's that tune for me. It's absolutely killer. Although I will say, it's actually Tom Cruise who really made the song stick for me, and I hate myself for saying it. But if you haven't seen Rock of Ages, Cruise does a version of Pour Some Sugar on Me. Actually, a couple versions of some great songs. But it would have me weeping if I were Def Leppard and I had to watch that performance, knowing I have to get on stage and do my own version of it too. I hope they took some notes for their live show. I haven't seen them since Rock of Ages come out. It'd be interesting to see.

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2026 was a huge year for concerts, and there's still so many more to come for the rest of this year. But 2027 is shaping up to be a pretty good match. We just got a leak from Reddit. I'll let you know what they're up to.

If this leak is right, then they're coming our way. Pearl Jam fans found some documents online that outline a rough tour list for 2027. On that tour list, there's a Vancouver stop. I know we just got them in 2024, but this would be the first tour without their longtime drummer, Matt Cameron. And there's been so much drama lately. Fingers crossed that the leak isn't a lie and we got a sweet new drummer sliding into that place. It sounds like we're going to be getting our answer at Ohana Fest coming up later this year. I think maybe even later this month.

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don't think anybody needs a refresher. Metallica announced a 2027 show for Vancouver. That is the only Canadian stop for that tour. You see the problem here. There is one way that you can try to be a little bit ahead of general population when trying to get those tickets, though. I've got a step ahead, or at least a try, coming up in a second.

Okay, here is my trick for bettering your odds of actually securing some Metallica tickets. And I'm probably going to kick myself for even telling you this. We have one show for, what, 41 million Canadians to see Metallica live. General public tickets go on sale September 25th. And there's some pre-sales for credit card members and stuff, sure. 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That gets you a couple extra days to hopefully get your hands on some tickets. It's free to sign up. Just gives you a better shot.

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so good live this Sunday. Shannon's going. He's our big winner from Dave Grohl with Courtney Neeson. That was a strong effort across the board from everyone, though. I did get a little sneak peek at the set list that the Foo Fighters have been doing for this tour. They know exactly what the fans want. It's all the classics you know and love, and sure, maybe a couple of those new tunes sprinkled in. You gotta have some balance, right? But if you are an OG Foo Fighters fan, you're gonna love what's coming this Sunday. And let's not forget, Queens of the Stone Age is gonna be there too.

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1: Good afternoon, I'm Sage Daniels. A petition spurred by a local politician calling for a lower speed limit on Ryan Road East has gathered more than 1,100 signatures. Courtney Comox MLA Brennan Day says 1,176 people have signed the petition, which he plans to bring to the BC legislature when the House resumes. A rally was held Thursday in Comox, where residents called for a review of the speed limit and improved safety along the corridor. Day says residents have been advocating for changes along Ryan Road East for nearly a year, and adds the petition demonstrates clear community interest in having the speed limit reviewed. He's encouraging residents to continue raising their concerns with the appropriate authorities and advocating for safety improvements along the road. The BC Wildfire Service is easing its restriction on open burning in several areas of the Coastal Fire Center. As of noon Friday, Category 2 and Category 3 open fires will be allowed again in the North Island Mid-Coast and Sunshine Coast fire zones. That includes the Campbell River, North Island Central Coast, and Sunshine Coast Forest districts. The restrictions remain in place in the Mid-Island and South Island fire zones south of Campbell River. Backyard and industrial burning, burn barrels and cages, fireworks and binary exploding targets are prohibited in areas with active open burning restrictions. A new poll finds voter support for the BC Conservatives has fallen under new leader Carrie Lynn Findlay. Vista Radio's provincial reporter Emily Joveski has the details.
2: The Ipsos poll found support for the BC Conservatives has fallen 8 points since the 2024 provincial election to 35%. It said the party now trails the BC NDP by 10 points. The poll found close to half of British Columbians had a negative impression of Findlay, whose time as leader has been marred by controversies and an exodus of several MLAs from the caucus. Just 17% were favorable towards her. By comparison, the poll found more than 40% of respondents viewed Premier David Eby favorably, while 30% had negative impressions. Emily Joveski, Vista News, Victoria.
1: Ottawa says the inaugural Canada Investment Summit has resulted in nearly $500 billion in new investment commitments to the country. That includes $100 billion from Canada's leading pension funds, insurers, and institutional investors, along with Canada's top banks committing nearly $325 billion in new financing for Canadian businesses and infrastructure. To build on the momentum and unlock even more investment, Prime Minister Mark Carney also announced the new productivity mega deduction, allowing businesses to deduct the cost of a much broader range of assets right away. Officials say it reduces Canada's marginal effective tax rate on new business investment from roughly 13% to 6.4%. They say that's the lowest of any major economy in the world and less than half the rate in the United States.
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1: In sports, the Connor Hellebuck saga is starting to play out in Winnipeg. The Winnipeg Jets announced the All-Star goalie is suspended for not reporting to the NHL club's training camp. This after Hellebuck went public with his request to be traded from the Jets last month. In baseball, the Toronto Blue Jays have a day off before starting a three-game set with the Texas Rangers tomorrow. The Jays have 9 games left in the regular season and are 1.5 games back in the American League wildcard race.
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1: Taking a look at your evening forecast, it's going to be clear, and it'll get to a low of 10. Tomorrow, mainly sunny skies throughout the day with a high of 20 and a low of 11. Right now it's 19 and sunny.
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5: Andre the Giant, eat your heart out. Giant Chinook are popping up in the usual hot spots, French Creek and Entrance Island. We're also hearing Five Finger Island has been producing some of these monster size 6-year salmon as well. Experts say they're using bigger spoons like the 5-inch Party Girl or Army Truck Hoochies to reel in these lunkers, while flashers of choice include Army Truck Hoochies or the new Purple Barbie's Revenge. On the West Island, we are still seeing plenty of salmon migrating toward the Alberni Canal, with some big springs being landed around Barkley Sound. And freshwater fishers, now is your time to shine. Powell Lake is a hotbed for trout and kokanee, while large trout are still taking in their nibbles around Lake Cowichan and Sprout Lake. Remember to obtain proper licensing if you're looking to spend a day on the water. A valid BC Tidal Waters sports fishing license is required for any species of finfish or shellfish in BC's salt waters. And a salmon conservation stamp is required if salmon are being retained.
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about the road work being done on Comox Road today. Maybe the heads up was enough. I think we've just all got our eyes on Friday already. So close now. We do have another Friday Fuel at Peninsula Co-op on the way. It's not too late to get signed up for Jet Nation.

chilly mornings into balmy afternoons all week long. Do you love or hate it? We do have a chance of showers coming through for early next week, so you better get out in the sunshine and enjoy it while we have it.

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2: 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This is us, turning up the good. 98.9 Jet FM.

time for Blow It High Dough at the Waverly. That's a hip tribute band. They're playing September 25th at the Waverly. That's next Friday, by the way. We are flying through this month. Before that, we have Championship Night at Saratoga. I actually just saw a race car on a trailer headed to Saratoga. The hype is there. We got iMods, the non-wing sprint cars, stock cars, Hornets. There's so much action that night. It is just a great night out. Couldn't ask for better weather this weekend, too. We only have two more Saratoga Saturday nights coming.

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9: Hello, it's William Stringer, and I'm going to stick my neck out on this one. I've got an event that traditionally the Jet Nation might not necessarily love, but my mandate is to tell you what is going on, and I have a sneaky suspicion the Jet Nation might have a soft spot for what I'm about to tell you. So here goes. The Alan Jackson Experience is coming to Campbell River on Tuesday the 22nd of September. If you too have a soft spot for country music and of course this absolute pure 1,000,000% legend of a man, but you don't fancy a 3-day road trip or Comox to Vancouver, Vancouver to Toronto, Toronto to Nashville, try this instead. It's just 28 minutes up the road. The Alan Jackson Experience lead singer is Aaron Halliday. He is a 2-time ISSA Entertainer of the Year award winner, whatever that means, probably good. The show is described as a precise recreation of an Alan Jackson concert. He looks a lot like him, to be fair. The stage presence is the same, and you are going to get the absolute bangers. I mean, the older I get, that's always a tearjerker. Good time, and remember when. All of those, you're going to hear. Probably. And he's going to be in Campbell River on Tuesday the 22nd at the Tidemark Theatre. For 98.9 Jet FM, I'm William Stringer, and that's what's going on.
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I'll let you know where your best bet's going to be in 10.

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1: Let's bust out some rock and roll news. A couple of quick notes today. 35 years ago, Guns N' Roses releases Use Your Illusion 1 and 2, the follow-up to Appetite for Destruction. Also, on the same day, 35 years ago, Ozzy releases No More Tears. September 17th, 1991. What a day to go to the record store, eh? Rockstar Games has announced the Grand Theft Auto 6 album and soundtrack will be arriving in stores November 19th. I gotta be honest with you, I was really bummed when I took a look at the 34 tracks they used for the album. There's some country songs on there. I'm like, what are you doing? One cool note, Keith Richards did a song for the record called Bright Lights, Big City. Wanted to take a second to wish a happy heavenly birthday to Keith Flint from The Prodigy. He would be 57 today. I mentioned Keith because I don't care what you say. If you like the music or not, that dude was super cool, man. Just the way he dressed, he was awesome. Also, today, if you got some time, Google this. Noel Gallagher, The Joshua Tree. I wish I could read you the quote. Can't. So many curse words. And it's hilarious. Not a lot of people say anything negative about The Joshua Tree. That's a pretty big album. But, of course, the Oasis brothers, they have opinions. Live and local, Finger 11 bringing the Last Night on Earth tour to the Tide Mark. It's set to go March 19th. Tickets go on sale this Friday, tomorrow, 10 a.m. If you got a show you want to promote, hit us up. We'll do it right here on The Rock Blast, 703-2538.
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1: Good afternoon, I'm Sage Daniels. A petition spurred by a local politician calling for a lower speed limit on Ryan Road East has gathered more than 1,100 signatures. Courtney Comox MLA Brennan Day says 1,176 people have signed the petition, which he plans to bring to the BC legislature when the House resumes. A rally was held Thursday in Comox, where residents called for a review of the speed limit and improved safety along the corridor. Day says residents have been advocating for changes along Ryan Road East for nearly a year, and adds the petition demonstrates clear community interest in having the speed limit reviewed. He's encouraging residents to continue raising their concerns with the appropriate authorities and advocating for safety improvements along the road. The BC Wildfire Service is easing its restriction on open burning in several areas of the Coastal Fire Center. As of noon Friday, Category 2 and Category 3 open fires will be allowed again in the North Island Mid-Coast and Sunshine Coast fire zones. That includes the Campbell River, North Island Central Coast, and Sunshine Coast Forest districts. The restrictions remain in place in the Mid-Island and South Island fire zones south of Campbell River. Backyard and industrial burning, burn barrels and cages,